0: 100%, as you know, against pros coming back. It's comical to me that we're even talking about this because of this loophole from 2022. But I do respect what Witt was telling me, and that is, look, man, if you don't play well, your butt's gone no matter what.
1: I guess I should mention that Heather Dinich did say she was texting with Lane, and that Lane claims that he will not cut players based on the eligibility of these three guys on Thursday because he said that he's already under the roster number. So what does that mean? That means he's already cut those guys.
0: That means that nine guys have been zapped because they were at 112. You got to be at 105. He went up to 115, not 114, and he had to get rid of 10 guys.
1: Yep, and that means he's already done it in anticipation. And if he does, if they're not eligible, then he'll just roll into the season a few guys down. Coming up next, who is facing more pressure, Lane Kiffin at LSU or the Los Angeles Rams? Is LSU the most hated team in sports right now? We'll talk about it all right here on ESPN Radio.
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0: And who knows what happens next year? There could be lawsuits from a guy who spent 5 years in the league and just got cut and wants to go back to college to get a seven-figure payday because he is still maybe better than a lot of college corners. And they may find another loophole and Sewell to come back because he left early after 3 years, right, instead of staying all four in college. Who the hell knows what's happening next?
1: Right.
0: It's insane.
1: It does seem pretty insane. Chris Ballard, he is a general manager in the NFL, not the same one that Ian spoke to, but he is the general manager of the Colts, and he had some words about these guys returning back to college.
2: It's the stupidest shit I've ever heard.
0: There you go.
2: Your entire life, I know I'll catch crap for this, but your entire life you fight to get up to the NFL. Okay, but now we're going to go back. Okay, that makes a lot of freaking sense.
1: But in fairness to these kids,
0: tone, by the way, from what I heard earlier.
1: They can make more money in college. Some dudes have much better college careers than they do NFL careers. And again, we're not talking about guys that made NFL final rosters. We're talking about two guys for sure who were getting cut or did get cut by teams.
0: And Jack Pyburn, who is now on the practice squad with the Chiefs, who played
1: well, he's not part
0: year.
1: Of this equation
0: no,
1: now.
0: No,
1: because
0: but
1: he's chosen the NFL.
0: He was dabbling into it, right, and then got picked up. So he's still chasing that dream to be an NFL player. I'm just telling you what the pulse that I get from talking to NFL folks, and that is, man, you're running from competition. If you want to run back to college, go right ahead. But, if that's what you choose, to go get one last payday instead of trying to make a living in this league, go right ahead. But we don't want you.
1: But it seems like they didn't want them anyways. I guess that's where there's a lot of reasons.
0: This one said no matter how well they play this year, that's the caveat.
1: Right.
0: But
1: I mean, the Cleveland Brown, who was the player on the Browns, now I'm getting them all confused.
0: Daquan Wright.
1: Yeah, Daquan Wright. He
0: right
1: asked to be released. So maybe with him it's a different scenario. But with the other two guys, when you've been cut by the Saints, and then so the NFL is not an option for you right now. So from that perspective, they quit him. He didn't quit them, I guess, would probably be the argument he would make.
0: Yeah, this year. But if they play well, this one GM said, still don't want them.
1: Yeah. Coming up next, we will give you our college football predictions, regardless of whether NFL players will be on the roster.
0: Amen on that.
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7: I thought it was interesting that he would bring up the leadership council and speaking to the players, because what do they care about the impact that this would have on the landscape of college football? They have a finite amount of time in their college career that they're trying to win. Bringing in players who are good enough to make an NFL roster is advantageous for them. It directly benefits them, and they're not going to have to deal with some of the things that Lane Kiffin or college football as a whole would have to deal with, or at least on the same scale that they would. So why would they tell their coach, nah, don't go after guys that are NFL caliber players? So I think that's where, to me, the disingenuous part of this, because of course the players that you're seeking advice or input from are going to back up the sentiment that you're hoping that they're going to back up, which is that you're going to do this thing that's going to upset other people for your benefit.
8: He's outrageous and usually off base, I might add, but I love him anyways. That's why I sit across from the Mad Dog, Christopher Mad Dog Russo, every Wednesday to set him straight. 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

0: A&M, Ole Miss, and Oklahoma. That is your top 10 in the AP poll to remind everybody. I don't want to kick any of those teams out, but since Stash is making me, I'm going to take out Oklahoma. And I know Oklahoma is a very trendy pick, so it's not going to be popular for me to say that. I hate their schedule, Ian. Their schedule is arguably the toughest schedule in the entire country. They've got holes on that defense that they've had to plug. Did they get a running game? That was a massive problem for Oklahoma last year. I don't know. John Mateer, I thought he was going to be amazing last year. I thought he was going to be a Heisman finalist last year. Obviously, very up and down season. I know injuries probably had a lot to do with that, but maybe it wasn't just that. So if I have to kick somebody out, give me the Sooners.
1: I agree with you. This year is harder than ever. Last year, I had two, and we drilled both of them. I had Penn State, and I had LSU. There was a third, and that was Clemson. And two of the coaches were fired in the middle of the season, right? And James Franklin and Brian Kelly. This year, I agree with you. It's extraordinarily difficult. I hate to say this because I like a lot of guys on that squad. Give me Giggum. I'm going Aggie.
0: Wow.
1: Texas A&M. Also a difficult schedule. I'm just not sold on Marcel Reed. I mean, I saw him twice in person last year, including the college football playoff against Miami. And those conditions were horrible. So I really can't fault him in that particular game. But, man, against Texas, he was bad. They got to go to Alabama. Tennessee comes to their place. They got to go to Oklahoma. Texas comes to them. But I think Texas is absolutely loaded. Sorry. I live around a lot of Aggies. But I got to pick one. I'm going Giggum.
2: All right, next up, team that is currently outside the top 10 that will make the biggest run to the college football playoff.
1: I feel so much better about this one. I got two of them, as a matter of fact. I've got number 13, Alabama, and I've got number 14, BYU. Heck, I could even throw in number 12, Texas Tech, but I won't because their schedule is so light. I think they're almost a gimme. So I'm going to go Bama with Keelan Russell starting at quarterback. I'm going to go to shock a lot of people. And I feel like, you know, what was that dude's name from Game of Thrones? John Snow. Yeah, and the Battle of the Bastards. I feel like I'm standing here with that big old sword, you know, and those armies are coming at me. I'm standing by myself defending Kalen DeBoer right now as the head coach at Alabama, waiting on my armies to arrive behind me and save my big bloated butt, right? But I think Bama is legit, and I think BYU, Kalani Sitake's guys, are going to surprise a hell of a lot of people. They're also not
0: you
1: just
0: You can only
1: eight.
0: Choose one, Ian.
1: I'm going two. I'm giving
0: right.
1: you two.
0: I'm no, giving... I'm taking your other one. I'm taking BYU. You're leaving me BYU. That's the team outside the top 10 that I'm putting inside of it by the end of the season. 20,
2: Ian, this isn't like 1 and 1A. You got to pick one,
0: you
2: man.
0: You got to pick one.
1: I'm giving you. Right? No, I thought it'd be even bolder to go two. I'm giving you two. Not just one, but two of them.
0: But then you also have two chances to be right there.
2: That's right.
0: BYU is 23-4 in the last 2 years.
1: Both of them, correct.
0: Bear Bach might, well, if they both end up getting it, returns. Great freshman year there for the quarterback. One of the Big 12's best defenses. It will be, once again, very favorable schedule as well for BYU. That's very important.
1: When your quarterback makes 47 look good, that's impressive.
0: Yeah, there you go. All right, coming up next here, we're going to do the rest of this. We have more college football predictions. Who wins the national championship? Who takes home the Heisman? We will continue with our college football predictions next, right here on Amber and Ian.
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0: man. When you got hair on the back of your tricep and your tricep, you can't tell the difference from the rest of your arm. Don't wear the cutoff shirt for the rest of us, please. Just don't do that. Or at least trim the hair up on the back of the arm. Do something. Anyway, I know I'm freaking you out right now because you're kind of almost throwing up in your mouth.
1: It's just gross.
0: Then the avocado came next, right? So what? I almost wanted to go up and say something. But obviously I didn't. But how would you react watching the hair monger go and sniff, like right to his nose, like touching different apples, peaches, avocados are the three that I saw.
1: I wouldn't say anything to him, but I don't like it. You have to wash all that produce anyways. Not just because everything's being recalled.
0: I don't need that dude's snot and bugs on my apple.
1: That's extra gross, but I don't know where it's been.
0: You're still washing it with water and soap, but I mean, that is, and he didn't give a damn, man. I mean, he's just getting it all up in there.
1: Ugh.
0: I mean, and I'm talking like nasal hair. I mean, I'm telling you.
1: Why did he have to be hairy as part of this story, too?
0: Because he was.
1: It's terrible.
0: You don't think he's dropping a couple nasal hairs on that peach?
1: Come on.
0: That ain't peach fuzz.
1: The Power Performance player is powered by Bloom Energy. I don't know that they want to be associated with this, but I'm sorry, Bloom.
0: Well,
1: you are clean power.
0: Power
1: that uses little water and keeps communities running. Bloom Energy Power America relies on last night. Alex Bregman hit three homers in a 17-3 win over the Brewers.
0: Nine homers.
1: That was a much better moment than
0: what
1: Ian had at the grocery store. Coming up next, game night, right here on ESPN Radio.
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0: brought it back because, you know, you would think to start it, hey, we're going to do what we do and we believe in our guys and that's not going to stop. He's like, I mean, we got to see. You know,
1: and
0: I
1: was he like, bet the corner and then he swerved.
0: Yeah.
1: That's what he did. He bet the corner and he swerved. Whoa, right? Maybe I might have to throw the ball a little bit more. Look, Josh Jacobs was their bell cow. Right, when they picked him up in free agency, you saw what he was able to do. Hell, when Jordan Love went down, he helped Malik Willis out.
0: Mm-hmm.
1: Right? I mean, he was a big part of their identity. Now, if you can do that by running back by committee, then by all means. But if you can't, you will have to adjust. And that will mean that he has to throw the ball around the yard. Even if it's glorified, you know, runs, like he passes the ball and they're just short little checkdowns that you treat as glorified runs. There's going to have to be some kind of adjustment if they can't get that production from other running backs on the rosters. Well, what other quarterbacks may be in need for a big year? That's next here on ESPN Radio.
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8: Everybody says, well, where are you going to go? 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

0: myself. You set me up for failure there. He's Emmett Golden. I'm Q Myers. Change has got to come, and change is coming to Anaheim. Or is it L.A.? It's next on ESPN Radio.
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0: In Chicago, Brewers get a go-ahead homer from Christian Yelich in the sixth, and then some insurance in the eighth. 620 WTMJ.
1: Ortiz waits on a 1-2 pitch from Ferguson. Yelich, big lead at second. Here it comes. Fly ball, left center. Crow Armstrong back onto the warning track, running out of room. It's gone! Taking a ride on the Wrigley Express, Joey Ortiz hits a two-run home run, his eighth home run of the year.
2: Number two.
0: Guardians beat Toronto thanks in large part to 13 strikeouts from Gavin Williams, who also gets some offensive support as well. WTAM.
3: The pitch.
4: Swung at and hit a ton. Deep left field. Down the line. It is gone. On a pinch hit. First pitch. Two-run homer down the left field line. Deep onto the home run porch for Angel Henao.
2: Number one.
0: 25 combined runs for the Pirates and Giants. The final run scoring in the ninth. 93-7 the fan.
1: Here's the 2-1. Swinging a ground ball. Snapped at by Basabe. He has it and throws to first.
4: Oh!
1: Devers can't get the one-hop throw and the Pirates win it. If Devers catches the one-hop throw.
5: How about that?
1: We go to extra innings. He does not. And that's how the Pirates win it.
0: For the Giants, Logan Webb gives up 9 of the runs. His last two road starts, 14 runs and 4 2/3. 5 hours on the court. That's next. 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
1: The pitch. Swung on, hit a ton. Deep left field. Down the line. It is gone. On a pinch hit. First pitch. Two-run homer down the left field line. Deep onto the home run porch for Angel Hanal.
2: Number one.
0: 25 combined runs for the Pirates and Giants. The final run scoring in the ninth. 93-7 the fan.
3: Here's the 2-1. Swinging a ground ball. Snap hit by Basabe. He has it and throws the first.
1: Oh!
3: Devers can't get the one-hop throw and the Pirates win it. If Devers catches the one-hop throw.
1: How about that?
3: We go to extra innings. He does not. And that's how the Pirates win it.
0: For the Giants, Logan Webb gives up 9 of the runs. His last two road starts, 14 runs in 4 2/3. 5 hours on the court. That's next. 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

0: 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The Cubs and Brewers continue their series at Wrigley.
1: Pitch to Yelich. Drive into right. It is.

0: they do it in L.A. The pitch by Vesia, a swing, and that ball is hit high and deep to right field, back to the wall. It is a gunner for Sagesi. His second home run tonight and his third RBI. 10-3 Cardinals at Chavez Ravine.
1: As Baez hits one into left center field, this one is going back at the track. This ball is gone as Joshua Baez joins in on the fun with a solo home run. And the Cardinals now extend their lead to 11-4.
0: Cardinals Radio Network. Cardinals a 13-8 win over the Dodgers, who allow 13 runs and 5 homers, both tied for the most they've allowed in a game this season. Cardinals trail the Padres by 4 for the final NL wildcard spot. Padres a 4-3 loss to the Reds. American League wild card. Cleveland has that third spot. They beat the Blue Jays 6-1. Gavin Williams, 13 strikeouts over 7 innings. Rangers, an 8-5 win over the Athletics. Orioles, meanwhile, a 4-2 loss to the Rockies. Orioles loss snaps a 4-game win streak. Jackson Holliday, 3-for-5 with his 7th home run of the season. Rays, a 6-2 win over the Mets. Rays are 27-17 since the All-Star break. College football this season. That's next. 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
0: We go to extra innings. 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And that's how the Pirates win it.
2: For the Giants, Logan Webb giving up 9 of the Pirates' 13 runs. 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The Hall of Famer is 66 today. 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I'm Jay Reynolds, Sports Center all night. 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
1: I'm going to go with a gregarious guy, Mike McCarthy.
2: Gregarious.
3: Gregarious.
1: Whatever.
3: He's talking about D.D. Gregarious?
1: D.D. Gregarious. Mike McCarthy.
2: I am Lewis.
3: I have him on my list. That's a good one. He is very gregarious.
2: A gregarious guy.
1: What is
2: and that's
1: again?
2: An all-timer.
3: Gregarious.
2: I can't wait for this to be a rejoin one day. Ask and you shall receive. 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I am Michelle Smallman alongside Courtney Cronin and making her Unsportsmanlike.

0: darn good idea who's going to take off this year and who's not. I know that some people say, oh, well, that's, you know, your knee-jerk reaction to the beginning of the season. I don't think it is, because look at who we have opening up next Wednesday. The Patriots and the Seahawks, the rematch of Super Bowl 60 that was a great defensive game, not a great offensive game in many respects, especially if you're a New England Patriots fan. But now you get to see, did the Patriots fix what was ailing them in that playoff run, and can they get on the right track? Are the Seahawks going to be as good as everyone thinks because they are the reigning Super Bowl champion, or will missing coordinators, missing some pieces on offense, namely Kenneth Walker and some of the pieces they have in that Super Bowl defense, will that hurt them? We finally get to put pen to paper because we've been talking about this stuff, and it's fun. Don't get me wrong. I love seeing when this starts to unfold, because these storylines are probably the richest that we've had going into a season outside of big quarterback contracts in a very long time.
1: Well, speaking of quarterback contracts and a big one that's looming, C.J. Stroud and the Houston Texans. They say they're not going to negotiate with him during the season. We're going to talk about what that means next here on Sportsmanlike alongside Courtney Cronin and Mia O'Brien. I'm Michelle Smallman. 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

0: of the AFC West in what's feeling like a crowded division more and more? Do the Chargers have something to say about that? Mm-hmm. Heck, our guy Chris Canty picked the Chiefs to be 11-6, so maybe they contend for a division title, even though he had the Broncos also winning. But hey, are the Chiefs going to be having something to say about that? I love the Broncos storyline because from a year ago, all of the one-score wins, all of the wild comebacks that they had, can they do it again? That's the same conversation that we have with the Chicago Bears and other teams that found themselves into those late-game rallies. Denver, and where, if you hear Sean Payton talk about it, they should be in the Super Bowl mix again this year. Most teams say we do not even mention last year. Last year's a curse word in a lot of franchises. Sean Payton's like, no, we were damn good last year, and we had every belief that we could have been a Super Bowl team had it not been for our guy breaking his ankle. And we think we can be that again this year.
1: Well, a team that's hoping to get to the Super Bowl is the Green Bay Packers. Mm-hmm. It's going to be tough without Micah Parsons. We know he's out for the start of the season. And now Josh Jacobs removed from the equation as he deals with off-field issues and legalities. The team says that they haven't seen the video. We're going to talk about that coming up next here on Unsportsmanlike, presented by Progressive Insurance.
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15: If I were in that situation, or if my son was in that situation, I would tell them to go back to college, especially to play for a major school like LSU, 8 days a week and three times on Sunday. Because if he goes back to college, he can get paid probably more, or at least as much, if not more, than he would staying at the professional level, trying to catch on to like a practice squad team. But more than that, if you go back to college and you're playing at the highest level, that's the best training that he could get. It would be better than going to the CFL or being on a practice squad, in my opinion, as far as trying to improve his draft stock for next year. And so with the rules being as they are, or maybe the lack of rules being as they are, I would absolutely either go back or tell someone that wanted my advice to go back to school, because like, what's the downside?

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6: If I were in that situation, or if my son was in that situation, I would tell them to go back to college, especially to play for a major school like LSU, 8 days a week and three times on Sunday. Because if he goes back to college, he can get paid probably more, or at least as much, if not more, than he would staying at the professional level, trying to catch on to like a practice squad team. But more than that, if you go back to college and you're playing at the highest level, that's the best training that he could get. It would be better than going to the CFL or being on a practice squad, in my opinion, as far as trying to improve his draft stock for next year. And so with the rules being as they are, or maybe the lack of rules being as they are, I would absolutely either go back or tell someone that wanted my advice to go back to school, because like, what's the downside?

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8: If I were in that situation, or if my son was in that situation, I would tell them to go back to college, especially to play for a major school like LSU, 8 days a week and 3 times on Sunday. Because if he goes back to college, he can get paid probably more, or at least as much, if not more, than he would staying at the professional level, trying to catch on to like a practice squad team. But more than that, if you go back to college and you're playing at the highest level, that's the best training that he could get. It would be better than going to the CFL or being on a practice squad, in my opinion, as far as trying to improve his draft stock for next year. And so with the rules being as they are, or maybe the lack of rules being as they are, I would absolutely either go back or tell someone that wanted my advice to go back to school, because like, what's the downside?
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6: It is the Golix on ESPN Radio. We're presented by Progressive Insurance, and it is love it or shove it. You know it. I hope you love it and don't shove it. Bubba, our intrepid board op, going to ask us a series of questions. We're going to decide whether or not we love it or shove it. Pretty simple. We have reinvented the wheel. Bubba, what do we got going on?
7: All right, we're starting college football. We've been talking about it most of the day here in the Battle of Death Valley. Dabo Swinney will pull off the upset on Saturday night against LSU. Love it or shove it, senior.
8: I'm going to shove that, even though I know week one can throw up a lot of surprises. I just think as this game wears on, the athletic ability and the superior players for LSU just take over this game, and I think they win it by double digits.
6: Yeah, I'm going to shove this one also. I just think that talent wills out, and this could be a pretty damn talented LSU team that we have sort of all not really talked about the actual moving parts of, because it's been way more fun to talk about this wild nonsense going on with the roster building.
7: Aaron Donald should sit out week one for the Rams as he's returning from being retired. Love it or shove it, Junior.
6: I actually kind of love this, considering the timeline of when he's come back, considering that he was on a hiatus for so long not playing the game and in retirement. You do worry, and Dad, you love bringing up the soft tissue injury potential for a guy like this, who is as twitchy and explosive as Aaron Donald was. Trying to figure out what his body's capable of at this point, now that he's back in pads consistently, I wonder how much they're going to be willing to put him out there. Oh, by the way, flying to Australia to do this for the first rattle out of the box.
8: I love this. I think you should sit him. I don't believe he's even done 11-on-11 drills yet. He would practice some, and then he would go inside and continue work inside. You know what? You don't care about Aaron Donald playing game one.
6: Nope.
8: Or maybe even game two or game three. You don't care about that. You care about the end run. Obviously, he has to play and build himself up. But as far as game one, missing it, Bubba, I think I love this one.
7: After being traded from the Tigers to the Dodgers, Tarek Skubal took the espresso machine he had bought for the Tigers clubhouse, and he brought it home with him. That is an acceptable move by Skubal. Love it or shove it, senior.
8: Oh, I shove that. You got to leave that. The dude makes how much freaking money? And he took it? Buy yourself another one. Are you kidding me? You talk about missing the guys and everything, yet you're like, I'm taking my espresso machine and going home? That's an awful move. I can't even believe that's true, quite honestly.
7: It was kind of crazy.
6: My guests are flabbergasted right now.
8: Wow.
6: I had not heard this. That is a diabolical. Like, I do, if I'm in that locker room, I'm wondering, does he really rock with us?
8: Yeah.
6: To take the espresso machine. I mean, God, we remember what baseball was like in the 80s, the lengths that they would go through for a little hit of caffeine. To take away the espresso machine, that's diabolical. No, yeah. I shove that completely. You got it. Like Dan said, you're rich. The Dodgers locker room, they don't even need you to buy an espresso machine. You're a pauper in that locker room compared to everyone else there making money. Oh, God, I'm disgusted.
7: Legendary actor Dick Van Dyke, who is 100 years old, posted himself working out on an inversion table earlier this week. You hope to live to 100 and will be working out at that age. Love it or shove it, Junior.
6: Oh, I love this. I'd love to live to 100. That would be awesome. I have zero problem with that. And, yeah, try it. I mean, now, granted, you know, what the workout will look like at that point, I'd imagine it'll be drastically different. But I'm trying to be one of those old people with a weird quirk that lives forever in a way that defies my doctors. Like, there's those ladies that have been drinking a Diet Coke every day or ripping a cig every day. I want to find my weird thing that I can parlay into a correlation situation.
7: Yeah, they always have a reason of why they got to be that long, right?
6: Where they get to say, like, I lived and all my doctors who told me to stop are dead.
8: Oh, I love the late, great George Burns. I think lived till 95 smoking mega cigars every single day. I actually love this. I have 37 years to go before making it to 100. But it is always a question of what does your 100 look like? But if he's working out, and I know the workout would be a little different, but if he's able to even work out some, I take that as a positive. So you're a pretty good 100 years old. I'm all for that.
6: I always look at a guy, one of my favorite traditions every year is longtime NBA legend Marcus Johnson, who every year goes out to see if he can still dunk
8: yes.
6: on his birthday. And I just checked. At 70 years old this February,
7: oh, wow.
6: he still pulled it off. That's incredible.
8: That's awesome.
6: So
7: 70 years old and dunking?
6: Yeah. If he can hit triple digits and still dunk, all-time stuff right there. I don't know if Rich Eisen can dunk or has plans to live to 100, but he takes over for us next here on ESPN Radio and for those listening on the ESPN app.
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6: Hey, it's Golic Jr., and coming up Wednesday, we'll be 1 week away from the NFL season starting. 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
7: Michelle here. Look.

0: Oh. He did have Stephon Diggs for a while. But now Josh Allen's got DJ Moore. And I think DJ Moore's got something to prove.
1: Oh, interesting.
0: I can be the wide receiver one here in Buffalo. I can be a guy who is top 10 wide receivers. I can be a guy who, if Josh Allen wins most valuable player and this team goes to the Super Bowl, I raise my hand and say, I stepped up my game. I'm DJ Moore, and I should have my name in the mix of all the elite receivers in the National Football League. I put him in there at 10.
1: Like that.
0: Number 9, I'm putting the coach of the Cincinnati Bengals.
1: Yeah.
0: Zach Taylor.
2: Not just players here.
0: Well, let's go. Let's go. All right. Because Burrow, knock on loose side here, is entering the season healthy. Jamar Chase gave us a scare, but he says he's ready to go. T. Higgins, Chase Brown, ready to go. They got Dexter Lawrence, 10th overall pick, sent to New York for that.
2: Is he boss?
0: Pardon me. Sent to New Jersey. Don't want to piss off Bills fans for saying DJ Moore's under the glass for having to prove. I'm putting Zach Taylor here. Because this team has high expectations. Joe Burrow says it's now or never. And if the never happens, I think the coach will be on a seat that despite the franchise's history, I think he's got to prove I'm that guy from our season when the NFL held the Super Bowl in SoFi the last time. Number 8. I'm putting pretty much anybody who plays quarterback for Atlanta. Tua and Penix.
3: So okay. Falcons QBs.
1: Jack Strand.
0: Seriously, like Tua, he starts week one. Okay, man, do you have a lot of proof? Because the memes, oh my God, did you guys see the mashup of Tua fumbling the snap again in the preseason game in Miami, mashed up with the longest yard remake moment?
1: Oh, man.
0: Speaking of Michael Irvin being here. About you go on out there, you're our guy, and then fumble the snap. Okay.
1: Did you see the Instagram thing about him maybe switching birds?
0: Yeah, and that he, you know, his Instagram account said, you know, put up a photograph of him like and good, you know, ready for the season, and then
1: the first comment
0: was from him saying, "Love you, Tua.
1: Great job, you deserve it."
0: Goodness gracious. And then there's Penix. If he gets in there, let's go. Right, the three guys in front of him. And one of the guys after him have already had terrific seasons in their careers. Number 7. I will not put Jalen Hurts on this list. I will not do it. Okay. I won't do it. Not going to do it. So I'm putting Sean Mannion on the list. The offensive coordinator of the Philadelphia Eagles. Hey, Sean, it's your time in the barrel, man.
1: Yep.
0: And now, hey, Kellen Moore, his time in the barrel, he's got a headset on for the Saints. Hey, Shane Steichen, his time in the barrel, he's got a headset on for Indianapolis. So those two guys, it's an every other year thing. It's now your year, Sean. And what are you going to, what's the play calling going to look like? What's going on? No A.J. Brown, all that stuff. And it's in his hands. He's got to prove that he's got the Eagles in the right hands. And if not, a lot of long-time listeners, first-time callers, lighting up phone lines.
1: WIP.
0: Number 6. This wide receiver, it's time. I mentioned all those cars before. It's time for Maserati to come out of the garage here and look like the kid from the Ohio State. It's time.
1: TJ's boy.
0: You know what I mean?
3: Rich, I put this dude in the Hall of Fame when he was a sophomore, so I agree.
0: That's all we heard. Everything we're hearing about Jeremiah Smith now, by the way. We heard about Marv. Oh, my gosh. Everybody at the pro days for upperclassmen are looking at this kid. They're already scouting him.
1: Mm-hmm.
0: So it's time. It's time to see it, and I think they've got the offensive set situation for it. Jacoby Brissett is on my list of most surprising players. But I think Marvin Harrison Jr. is number 6 on my power rankings of players with most approved. Let's go top 5. And this, I could put him higher. But there's only one number 5.
3: Then you could not have put him higher.
0: Out of respect. Only one number 5.
1: Out of respect.
0: out of respect to the Jaden Daniels family.
1: Attaboy.
0: I think he's got to prove that last year was just the injuries.
1: Yep.
0: I think that's up there. You know what I'm saying?
1: Mm-hmm.
0: I don't think that's unfair, is it?
1: No.
0: He's got to prove year one. That's the Jaden Daniels. That's the Jaden Daniels, not year two. So, number five for you, sir. I salute you. Number four. The last wide receiver on this list, and it's your guy. Uh-huh. All right, George Pickens. I saw you last year. I saw your franchise tag. I see you playing on that tag. I see you betting on yourself. I see you telling everybody in the Pittsburgh Steelers organization, I can be a leader. I can do the routine things routinely, which is what Mike Tomlin said he was his coaching point back in the day when Pickens was a Georgia Bulldog trying to learn the ropes. I see you, George Pickens. Prove it that you are the man still. Let's see it. George Pickens is number four on my player list of most approved, or not players, those with the most approved. Number three. You know what I always say about pressure, right?
1: Makes diamonds.
0: Well,
3: less pipes.
0: No, it's just the most players under the most pressure. It's like this could be their last opportunity.
1: Oh, yeah, that's
3: what I thought you meant diamonds were a girl's best.
0: Malik Willis is number three.
1: Ooh.
0: All right, Malik.
3: Let's talk about
0: one. I understand. I understand that roster might not look as deep on the playmakers as many other quarterbacks have coming into the season. That said, it's your team. We've been waiting for a long time. He has been. Let's go. Kid from Liberty. Making his bones in the league. When the Packers say, we'll take you from the Titans and put you in some serious high leverage situations in which he shined. Let's go, Malik Willis. Prove it. If he doesn't, the Dolphins might be in that mix for a quarterback in next year's draft.
1: Or Lamar Jackson.
3: Oh, yeah. I forgot
0: about that too.
3: That part, Chris.
0: Number two on the list.
1: Two.
0: Deshaun Watson. Come on.
1: Wow. How is he not number one?
0: Wow. Because I think there's one more high profile.
1: Okay.
0: You know, Deshaun Watson's too. And he may get 2 weeks in which to prove it.
1: Yeah.
0: You know, because if they're 0-2 and it's the home opener for the Brownies.
1: Nope.
0: Yep. you pushed that idea.
1: I did.
0: And I pushed back on you until Joe Thomas is like, your guy might be right. So if you and Joe Thomas are saying the same thing, first of all, I hope you don't take that as disrespect. But secondly, if you say it, that's one thing. Joe Thomas says it's another. How many people in your life does Sarah listen to when they say the same thing as you and she doesn't really pay it much mind to you?
1: Right.
3: How could he?
0: I don't mean to project my marriage onto yours. But
3: you should be.
0: I'll tell something to Susie and she goes, really?
1: Yeah,
0: and then somebody else, one of her friends will say it. I'm like, that's what I told you.
1: Yeah, I said
0: all right.
3: So no. Show sometimes.
0: You told me, then Joe Thomas told me right. that Deshaun Watson may have 2 weeks to prove it, so he's number two on the list.
3: I said two.
0: Number one on the list, it's Kyler Murray, man.
1: Oh. Okay.
0: It is Kyler Murray. Does he have lots to prove? And does Kevin O'Connell have a lot of chips at the center of the table with Kyler Murray holding the cards? Oh, baby. With all due respect to everyone else he's played with in Arizona, I mean, what would you say?
1: Hey, Justin
0: Hopkins.
1: Jefferson.
0: Hopkins is the only one that's in the realm of, in the area code of Justin Jefferson. You know what I mean?
1: Yeah. But he was kind of on the back nine.
0: Somewhat. The Hail Murray was.
3: It was a better
0: was
3: by eye.
0: Some of the great nuke. One of the. It's on a highlight reel of a nuke the bomb highlight
1: that's true.
0: Reel.
1: That's true.
0: You know, as we talk about it for him for Canton one day. At any rate, this is it, man. And if he proves it,
3: he's getting paid.
0: Oh, is he ever?
3: Paid.
0: That is on the line. You are picking up what I'm putting down, sir. Number one is Kyler Murray. And those are my power rankings of the most approved in 2026, brought to you by SoFi. Get your money right. Some others I was thinking of putting on the list. I was toying with Dan Campbell. Toying with it.
1: I don't think that's unreasonable.
0: Davis Webb calling plays for Denver with Sean Payton saying here.
1: Mm-hmm.
0: That's a big one. I also, just for you, I almost put Justin Herbert in January.
1: Nice.
0: You know?
1: Yeah.
0: almost popped him on there. Brian Thomas Jr. almost cracked this list.
1: Good one.
0: Yeah.
1: John Harbaugh.
0: Nah, I don't think he's got him. I mean, come on. John Harbaugh doesn't have anything to prove. He does not. No, sir. No, sir. I mean, the giant with anything to prove is Odell. Something to prove. But he's also, you know, he's Odell. So.
1: Cam Ward?
0: You know what? I don't think he's got, not yet.
1: Okay.
0: I mean, that's too soon.
1: Well, CJ Stroud.
0: I had him down there.
1: Yeah.
0: But if he gets paid, what's he got to prove?
1: Yeah.
0: So. TJ, am I missing anything?
3: I was going along with your list, kind of checking it. And,
0: checking it twice?
3: You mentioned Herbert. First of all, thank you for not putting, like, the normal, the usual suspects on here, not the Dax, the Lamars, people like
0: that. Yeah,
3: but Herbert, like...
0: In January. He's nothing to prove until the playoffs hit.
3: Yeah, I guess that's...
0: Then the rubber's meeting the road.
3: Yeah, true.
0: Okay, speaking of rubber meeting the road, the car that has taken Michael Irvin from the Los Angeles International Airport to the Rich Eisen Show has arrived.
1: Hey!
0: Irv is here.
1: Oh, baby.
0: And I believe he has brought a friend with him, and it is Linda Fletcher, the mother of Mark Fletcher of the U, who is apparently not too thrilled about flying around the country to watch her son play, so she drives, and Irv and his production company hooked her up with an RV to drive around the country to watch her son play this year.
3: That's dope.
0: And made a show about it. And
3: cool.
0: Is making one as
3: awesome.
0: Well. And the first episode premiered this past Monday on YouTube. Fetching Fletchers is the name of that show. So he's here in support of that. And then he's going to hang with us all day long. He's going to help me interview Dana White.
1: Nice.
0: And O'Shea Jackson Jr. And then just hang with us. Yeah, we're predicting the NFC North as well today. I've asked for his. Like an old school game day morning.
3: Is he going to play the win-loss game?
0: For the Cowboys? Let's do it. Maybe we'll have him come out and do that next.
1: Good idea.
0: Michael Irvin here. He's here. You're there. Irv.
3: The playmaker.
0: Coming up next.
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18: Oh, LSU head coach Lane Kiffin is going to be Lane Kiffin, but there's this one team that is right behind him and LSU in terms of attention. 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

0: Hi, Mark. Oh my God.
1: Hey, see your ring camera there? So if somebody wants to get in, they have to hit you.
0: Y'all better knock on my door, baby. Knock on my door.
1: Nah, you can't come in.
0: Where we start? Stanford, Wake Forest, Clemson, North Carolina, and Notre Dame are our last away.
2: All on the road. For our radio audience, that is a clip of Fetching Fletchers, the moment that the mom of Mark Fletcher Jr., running back of the Miami football program, Linda, saw the RV that has been gifted to you to drive around to follow your son's road games this year because you just don't like to fly.
3: No.
2: Pretty cool. Congratulations on all that.
3: I feel so honored. Thank you.
2: You are most welcome. Yes. So what, Irv, you heard that Linda was driving around all these games? You're like, we can't have that?
4: Let me share you with you. Well, first of all, she's such an incredible lady, Rich. She really is. And when I got a chance to meet with her, she was telling me about, which I think now is more so God than anything, the mom's community she's putting together at the University of Miami, you know. And I think that's great. And I think it's even greater now. We dropped it Monday. Look at where we are when we're talking about the conversation between moms and kids. And one of the things that I love Linda and love that Linda says all the time, she always says, and Linda, you should tell her, I want us to get back to being ready to take the long mile for our children.
2: That's awesome. Yes. And so you've taken a lot of miles.
3: Oh, most definitely.
2: Okay. And you're about to go up to Stanford.
3: I am.
2: For your first ride in the RV, or you've already ridden?
3: Oh, I've driven
4: 27,000.
3: Yeah, I've
4: you
3: already.
4: Drove all the way here from Miami.
3: Yes.
2: How many stops are you making?
4: That's what.
3: Well, I've stayed at about 4 or 5 hour RV parks already.
2: Okay.
3: Wow. It's been amazing.
2: And so you're seeing the country?
3: Oh, I saw the Grand Canyon. Don't get me started.
2: No kidding.
3: Oh, yes. So I've been driving, but I've also been having a really good time.
2: And you and I can share in this fact that nothing's more beautiful than seeing this country, obviously, and then having a love of a child. But nothing beats scoring against Ohio State.
3: I'm telling you.
2: When your son scored in that game, I might have been happy.
3: Oh, yeah.
2: I went to Michigan, so.
4: He got a big rivalry, Michigan, Ohio State, anytime.
3: Yeah.
4: Yeah, so,
2: congratulations.
3: Thank you. I just feel, I'm telling you, I'm overwhelmed with gratitude. And this guy here and the mayor, I don't know how I would ever thank him. I'm going to thank God. How about that?
4: Yeah, and that's who beautiful. Put it together.
3: Yeah.
4: And she's right. Because, Rich, when I met with her, I wanted to meet with her and say, listen, I know you're driving and everything, and I have a good friend of mine, Jared McGee, who is, you know, founder and everything of Funtown RV. So I pieced it together. God put it in my head to piece it together. When I called her, she said, you know, I've been taking lessons trying to learn how to drive an RV. So I thought, this is perfect. I mean, this is what I want to talk to you about. I want to get you, you know, and it was just, it's been so great. And as I said, I love that the timing of it all, we need to see this side of motherhood also. So I was just happy with it.
2: That's so great.
3: Yes, sir.
2: Yeah.
3: Dream big.
2: And what have we outfitted it? What do we got?
3: Oh,
2: what do we have?
3: That thing's decked out. It's beautiful. Yeah. They took care of the outside and I took care of the inside. I have, put a lot of pictures up from the years of our games, and the mayor made the wall. Michael made the wall. Ashley, one of my good friends that always helps us out with coordinating things for Fetching Fletchers. And so, I just feel so good about the whole thing.
2: And there's a tracker. 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You can see where you've been and where you're headed.
3: For sure.
2: And again, for the radio audience that's about to go away, Mondays on YouTube, courtesy of Michael Irvin's production company and so much more.
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30: The Golix. 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Number one in the freaking NFL. And now they added Myles Garrett and Aaron Donald in the offseason. Aaron Donald, who, according to our friend Mina Kimes, when he left the league in 2023, was number one in ESPN's pass rush win rate among NFL defensive tackles.
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0: 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Michael Irvin still here. O'Shea Jackson Jr. is going to join us in hour number three. Michael Bublé is going to be zooming in to talk about more fantasy football right here on the program. You ever play fantasy football, ever?
1: I don't really play fantasy
0: football. Have you ever played
1: it? I've never really played fantasy football. You know, I'm only doing real football. But I love that fantasy football has brought so many more fans in.
0: Yes,
1: you know what I mean? It crosses over.
0: Jerry Jones runs the Cowboys like it's a fantasy football
2: team.
0: It's the truth. It's the truth.
1: Hey, you,
0: TJ,
1: hey.
0: Let me ask you a question.
2: Yes.
1: I guess you're
0: Would
1: right.
0: Would you ever own a fantasy team and let somebody else pick the players?
2: Absolutely not.
0: Jerry Jones runs the Dallas Cowboys like a fantasy football team.
2: Well, he's not the only one.
0: He would never.
3: I mean, another owner doesn't pick the players. He's the only one.
0: Name me another. Would Jerry Jones ever allow somebody to pick the players without any of his input at all? Ever?
1: I don't.
0: Would never. You can say never. It's okay.
1: Well, they may pick the player, but he's got to make a decision to pay the player. So we'll let you pick, but okay. Who I pay is different. You know, that's going to come down.
0: All right. Okay. Do you think the Cowboys trade for Max Crosby middle of the season?
1: I think the Cowboys may not need a Max Crosby now.
0: Okay.
3: Hey now.
0: Okay.
1: No. Listen. Rashard Gary grabbed me at practice the other day.
0: Yes.
2: I saw that.
1: I was like, who was that? Who the hell just? He felt like Bruce Banner. You understand me? That dude was so strong. I was like, God, that's a strong dude, man. And now you got the first day I was at practice when Von Miller showed up. He went and grabbed young guys right away and started teaching and showing. There's a lot of things. I love Max Crosby. I would love to have Max Crosby on my team.
0: Right.
1: I love him. I love his way, the way he plays the game. Mm-hmm. I'm just saying now Dallas is at a point where they have to discern, is it a good move now or do you keep the resources and keep adding on later? Because that defense, I want to see what this defense does before I throw more resources at it.
0: Okay, very good. You know what we're going to do? We're going to do the NFC North top of the next hour with Michael Irvin. I want to take a phone call here. Ken Yee in Washington, D.C. is joining us on this program.
3: Here we go.
0: This is going to be fun. What's up, Ken Yee? You're on with Michael Irvin. You got something to say?
4: I sure do. It's the most wonderful time of the year.
0: We got a hater in the house, sir.
4: Are you ready? Gentlemen, are you ready? Go Birds. Sal and Rich, I am highly disappointed and you and Shady C's pick for the NFC champions.
0: Well, we said the NFC East. We predicted it yesterday. We all said the Cowboys win it.
3: We all did.
0: And
2: so I'm disappointed.
0: Why are you disappointed?
4: Because I expected that tomfoolery from my favorite cow turd, Big Tuna, but y'all two got some sense.
2: First of all, Big Tuna. O'Shea, you started this. He's off camera.
0: Okay.
2: O'Shea's fault.
0: Yeah. Okay.
2: Big Tuna.
4: But it's all good, though. It's all good because my Eagles thrive when they're the underdogs. And it would be very sweet when they win and Dallas don't even make the playoffs this year.
1: I was walking on Melrose the other day and just, you know, doing a little shopping. And one of your buddies jumped out and sang that same song. Fly, Eagles, fly. I said, are you joking? Get out of here with that. He followed me, fly, as I'm walking in the store, singing Fly, some man. Come on, man.
0: That's it.
1: I told him we're clipping all Fly, Eagle, Fly wings this year.
0: Gentlemen, thank you, Ken. You appreciate it. What was it like playing against those Eagles when Reggie showed up, Reggie White, everybody?
1: And that's the only, Rich, the only thing that I say, I got an up close look at what they could possibly look like, Aaron Donald and Miles Garrett. I saw
5: Reggie White and Jerome Brown. You know what I mean?
0: That's similar in your estimation?
5: I don't, as similar as I've ever seen as far as defensive line, mm-hmm. having two, I mean, different type of dudes on one defensive line. I would say the closest thing tantamount to what we're going to see with Aaron Donald and Myles Garrett was Reggie White and Jerome Brown. You know, talent-wise and fear-wise. I've seen grown men back out of games because those dudes were on the field. Grown men. Somebody said, what, I'm hurt. Where you hurt? I promise you I heard a lineman say, somewhere in here. All I know is I'm out. That's what he said. Somewhere in here.
0: An unidentified object.
5: All right. I can't identify what's in me hurting. I can identify who's going to hurt me if I get on that field. It's them too.
0: But don't you think there are teams in the NFL hearing us talk about Donald coming back and joining Garrett and how we're assuming that's a wrap. Don't you think other teams are pissed hearing about that?
5: Yeah.
0: Wouldn't you?
5: Yeah, well, it will pique my interest and say, oh, okay, nobody believes in me. What you know, what's going on? But then when I go turn on film, you'll be like, gee, wait a minute. What the hell is this?
0: Mm-hmm.
5: That'll be different here, boy. Especially if you get young Aaron Donald. When we had Coach on, Schottenheimer talking about, well, we get them later. We're not worried about that right now. I was like, we should have got them now.
0: Yeah.
5: Before he gets into that later type shape,
0: right.
5: You want to get him now. Wow. See, if you can get him now, I believe Tyler can take care of him and you can double team Myles Garrett.
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1: 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Michael Irvin back on the set here. Pull that microphone back towards you.
2: Yeah, I got this.
1: And then O'Shea Jackson Jr. here again. TJ, you ready for Becky Lynch to stroll in here for the 100th episode of No Contest Wrestling?
0: We've been cultivating this caper for a while.
1: We have. And this is apparently this one-year anniversary of our appearance for the first time on Disney+.
3: How about that?
1: I had no idea about that either.
0: You didn't get a cake for either.
1: I didn't. There's no cake.
0: Okay. It's Wednesday. Susie might send donuts.
1: Yeah, she might. But she's coming in here tomorrow. Women's Sports Now, episode 20 of season 2. 844-204-RICH has been the number to dial here all day. The NFC North, we're going to predict it. Let's do that real quick. Mm-hmm. TJ Jefferson, you're first up. Who wins the NFC North 1-4? How do you see it going here?
0: You know, I wasn't prepared, but I know that I had the Minnesota Vikings at 4.
1: Okay.
0: Even though I think they're going to have a better year than everybody thinks. And I think Kyler Murray is going to help my cousin, Justin Jefferson, kind of get back to where he was in terms of the wide receiver rankings. At number 3, I believe I had the Detroit Lions.
1: Mm. Okay.
0: Everyone thinks the Lions are going to win? I'm not so sure, Rich.
1: Okay.
0: I don't know. All right. At number 2, we have the Green Bay Packers. And then coming in at number 1, the Bears.
1: You got the Bears winning the NFC North.
0: Yeah.
1: Mm-hmm. All right. Let's see who you have over there, Christopher. Who do you have?
3: Yeah, I agree with TJ. I'm big on the Bears this year. I actually think this division is probably going to have the most wins this year. That would be my pick. But I do think the Vikings are 4th. I like Green Bay 3rd. Detroit 2nd. And the Chicago Bears winning the division. I think the top 3 all make the playoffs.
1: All right. Where are we going next? Chris, we're going to go to Irv next? Michael Irvin, you're playing this game with us today. Predict the NFC North.
2: Yeah, and I think all of us probably have that 1-4 similar to something like that, 1-4, that Vikings. And the more and more I dive into my cranium thinking about these Packers-Lions, I mean, because of Mike Parsons is not totally healthy early on in the season, this could possibly flip. But I got it, Packers, Lions, and Vikings. But it could possibly flip because they get no pressure without Michael Parsons.
1: Okay. And it's, listen,
0: Macca.
1: I have something different.
0: Oh.
1: Not 1-4 is not
2: okay.
1: The same.
2: I want to see. We got 1-4
1: might be the same for me. I think the Bears had a great season last year. And part of the reason why is because they kept on winning games in the fourth quarter, and their defense was highly opportunistic. I am concerned about the Packers, though. Josh Jacobs, I don't know how long he's going to be out, and Micah's definitely out for the first
2: quarter. And that's what I'm saying, Rich.
1: And right, so
2: you're not going to put a 4th, though.
1: The Packers always do better than you think, though. They finished poorly last year as well. So I'm going to have them. I even toyed with having them finish last.
0: Ooh.
1: You pop it up on the screen. I do have them finishing those.
0: Wow.
1: I'm putting the Lions 1. Mm-hmm. I think Jahmyr Gibbs is going to do what everybody expects. I think Goff's going to come back. I think the offense is going to be better. And I think defensively, finally, you know, let's just have the football gods stop kicking them in the injury nards, man.
3: That's true.
1: So I just went totally different just because it's always going to be different.
2: Let me tell you something. Ben Johnson is the swing in this Chicago-Detroit thing. Since Ben left, Detroit's not really been Detroit offensively anyway.
1: It's 1 year.
2: And look at what he's done in the year over on the other side.
1: And then I'm just saying last year their plan to replace Ben Johnson didn't work out. They needed a better plan for that. Definitely not like let's switch coordinators midstream and have Dan.
2: Right, and they went all through it. Dan, you gonna call? No, you call. No, it's not as easy. You think you got the great players? You can bring anybody in here and they run these plays. It doesn't work that way. It doesn't work that way. But it's going to be interesting because the Michael Parsons is a bit. And I didn't mention the Josh Jacobs, but the Michael Parsons is going to be it'll be huge for them.
1: Right. And I think everybody's above 500, though. That's for damn sure. Yeah. And it's going to be tight, and it's going to be close. And just because one team's in fourth place, it's not because I don't think they're I just don't know how they're going to start. That's all. And I think it's helpful they're at the Jets week two, at least. You know, I'm not saying that the Jets are in homecoming, but you never know here. All right, so let's get all business on the table. No contest wrestling later on today. O'Shea, you yes. and TJ no and Becky Lynch, congratulations on episode 100, guys.
4: Thank you.
1: We're really proud of you guys. You worked really, really hard at this and booking the show and everything like that, along with our staff. It's great. The White House, Netflix.
2: Yes.
1: Okay.
2: The White House.
1: When does my episode with Suze drop? When do we get that?
2: We drop that next week.
1: Okay.
2: Yeah, it'll be next week. Yeah.
1: That's great.
2: We'll drop the Cowboys. We'll drop Cowboys because the day we went, we dropped the Chargers.
1: Okay.
2: Then we'll drop the Cowboys.
1: All right. Then people get that on Netflix and YouTube as well, right?
2: Right there on Netflix. Yeah,
1: okay, very good. And then your show Fetching Fletchers.
2: That's on YouTube. And that's the show. Yeah, we had Linda Fletcher in here. The traveling. She's become now. She's the official Madden cruiser.
1: I like it.
3: Yes.
2: She's the, you know.
1: Right. A Fletcher cruiser.
2: Just so we can, you know, we do miss John. We miss John.
1: Kane cruiser.
2: God bless.
3: Love it.
1: A hurricane cruiser. Love you, Irv.
2: Love you guys.
1: Say hi to you, too.
3: Great job.
1: All right, so we've got one more segment on Disney Plus. Everybody else get to a no contest wrestling spot near you for that big episode today.
2: I love you, too, Suze. Bad for Suze in there.
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0: But remember, that includes your Tuas and some other guys who things haven't worked out for.
1: Yeah, but I would say C.J. Stroud is like 15th, 16th, 17th best quarterback. Maybe he's a little lower than that. He's probably 17th or 18th best quarterback.
0: Well, I mean, you paid Trevor Lawrence when he was kind of in that range. And you
1: assumed but I'd rather have better. Trevor Lawrence.
0: I'm with you. I'm just saying to not pay C.J. Stroud now is a statement from the team. Like that to me is what
1: so, you have so to believe you're C.J. Stroud. So if he comes to you and says, I want $57 million or that's it, I'm telling him, good luck. It's been great knowing you, CJ. I wish you the best. What are you doing?
0: Yeah, I'm not paying him right now. Now, after the season, I may have a different answer. After
1: if
0: the
1: he
0: season,
1: would ask for
0: different.
1: 57, just to give you an example, and he may not ask for 57, but he wants significantly more than 50 is what his agent apparently says. Mahomes makes 64, Dak 60. If he wanted 57, it would make him the third highest paid quarterback in the league. That's ludicrous. You can't do that.
0: If you tell me at the end of this year he looks like a top eight quarterback, which I don't think that's – I think the talent is there. We haven't seen the execution.
1: He's not going to be a top eight quarterback.
0: It's not – if he is. We were talking about him as top five after his rookie season.
1: But if I have wheels, I'd be a wagon. But yeah, that is not – that is not –
0: that's possible.
1: That's not true. What do Bill Belichick and Lane Kiffin have in common? Actually, don't answer that. But there might be a there are other things, maybe, than what first came to your mind. We will deal with that easy. Next. But first.
0: It's too easy.
1: That was not what I meant to do. The wait is over. Football is here, and so is DraftKings. 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

0: early on in the season. Is this when we see Jordan Love exert himself and be the MVP so many people thought he could be? When I look at the North, I think that they have the best storylines out of any other division in football.
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0: In a bit of a shocker in the baseball world yesterday, Los Angeles Angels owner Artie Moreno agreed to sell the team to Stan Kroenke, the owner of the Los Angeles Rams, among other entities in sports. He also owns the Denver Nuggets in the NBA, the Avalanche in the NHL, the Rapids in the MLS, and Arsenal FC in the Premier League. And this has to be a huge relief for Angels fans who have wanted Artie Moreno out as owner for quite some time. It was a big sale too, mind you. The Angels were sold for a valuation of $4 billion. This beats the previous MLB record for a sale of $3.9 billion that was set by the Padres' new owner earlier this year. And I mentioned Angels fans and how excited they must be to hear this news because they had good reason not to like Artie Moreno. They have not been able to have success there despite having so much star power from Albert Pujols to Anthony Rendon, of course, Mike Trout, Shohei Ohtani. Since 2010, the Angels have only reached the postseason once. They rode an 11 consecutive losing season streak. It's been miserable for the Angels. We're gearing up for the start of the NFL season. We have Rams 49ers, but the game is in Australia next Wednesday, September 11th. This is a 17-hour time difference from the West Coast to Melbourne. The game is going to kick off at 11:35 a.m. So both teams, the Rams and the 49ers, have been thinking a lot about the sleep schedules and getting acclimated to the new time zone ahead of the game. And they're taking different approaches. The 49ers are actually leaving today, a week before the game, while the Rams are scheduled to arrive in Melbourne the day before the game. As someone who's flown to those parts of the world, it took me about 3 days to feel normal again. So I think the 49ers are taking the better approach, but we'll see how it plays out on game day. For the ESPN Radio Sports Beat, I'm Michelle Smallman.

0: situation has caused.
1: Yeah, and now it just seems like they're going to go their separate ways, Harry. It kind of seems like, based on what Shams is saying there, the Raptors are going to go through with the trade. The Clippers are going to move on with their life $30 million poorer and five draft picks poorer without their owner, without some of their business people for 6 months to a year. And Kawhi is going to be able to continue his basketball career in Toronto.
2: Let's play ball.
1: 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Is it a good idea? Is it a bad idea? 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
3: The NFC North, you can make an argument for any one of these four teams to win the division. And I know we said that last year, and the Lions fell off a bit because of injuries, the Vikings, of course, with their quarterback situation, the Bears surprising, going from a 5-win team the season prior to winning the division. But when you look top to bottom, you really have a sound argument that any one of those teams, outside of maybe the two teams in the NFC West, the Rams and the Seahawks, could represent the NFC in the Super Bowl. And I'm so fascinated to see what Kyler Murray looks like in Minnesota. I'm so fascinated to see if Caleb Williams and Ben Johnson can repeat or do one better than they did last year. The Lions, can they bounce back? And of course, the Green Bay Packers, without Josh Jacobs and Micah Parsons early on in the season, is this when we see Jordan Love exert himself and be the MVP so many people thought he could be? When I look at the North, I think that they have the best storylines out of any other division in football.
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12: Love. Is it Love? 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
13: Louisville.
12: Next to the
13: Louisville.
12: Love.
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3: In a bit of a shocker in the baseball world yesterday, Los Angeles Angels owner Artie Moreno agreed to sell the team to Stan Kroenke, the owner of the Los Angeles Rams, among other entities in sports. He also owns the Denver Nuggets in the NBA, the Avalanche in the NHL, the Rapids in the MLS, and Arsenal FC in the Premier League. And this has to be a huge relief for Angels fans who have wanted Artie Moreno out as owner for quite some time. It was a big sale, too, mind you. The Angels were sold for a valuation of $4 billion. This beats the previous MLB record for a sale of $3.9 billion that was set by the Padres' new owner earlier this year. And I mentioned Angels fans and how excited they must be to hear this news, because they had good reason not to like Artie Moreno. They have not been able to have success there, despite having so much star power, from Albert Pujols to Anthony Rendon, of course Mike Trout, Shohei Ohtani. Since 2010, the Angels have only reached the postseason once. They rode an 11 consecutive losing season streak. It's been miserable for the Angels. We're gearing up for the start of the NFL season. We have Rams 49ers, but the game is in Australia next Wednesday, September 11th. This is a 17-hour time difference from the West Coast to Melbourne. The game is going to kick off at 11:35 a.m. So both teams, the Rams and the 49ers, have been thinking a lot about the sleep schedules and getting acclimated to the new time zone ahead of the game. And they're taking different approaches. The 49ers are actually leaving today, a week before the game, while the Rams are scheduled to arrive in Melbourne the day before the game. As someone who's flown to those parts of the world, it took me about 3 days to feel normal again. So I think the 49ers are taking the better approach, but we'll see how it plays out on game day. For the ESPN Radio Sports Beat, I'm Michelle Smallman.

0: Center.
1: I'm Christine Lisi. Massive breaking news. The NBA drops the hammer on the L.A. Clippers. The league fined the team $30 million and stripped the franchise of five first-round picks, one in each of the 2029 through 2033 drafts, after determining the Clippers violated salary cap circumvention rules when they signed Kawhi Leonard in 2022. Owner Steve Ballmer also faces a one-year suspension from all team and league activities. Leonard has been ordered to pay the league $700,000, but otherwise escapes further disciplinary measures. The Raiders will begin the 2026 NFL season as expected, with Kirk Cousins as their starting quarterback over rookie Fernando Mendoza. It was the only choice, says ESPN's Booger McFarland.
2: I think this is going to be Kirk Cousins' job, barring injury, until at least the bye week. And I think regardless of what happens on the field, aside from injury, they're going to play Kirk Cousins, realize that the Raiders are in this for the long haul. This is not about 2026. This is about 2027 and beyond.
1: Baseball: Braves beat the Nationals 9-0. Atlanta's NL East lead 3.5 games on the Phillies. Philadelphia and Arizona are still scoreless in the top of the eighth inning.
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2: 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He's Harry Douglas. I'm Gabe Neitzel in for the great Freddie Coleman. Now, brace yourself, Harry. This was news. When I heard this earlier today, this was shocking to me. Right to my core. All the way down, I felt this. Because Jalen Hurts, quarterback for the Philadelphia Eagles, did an interview with GQ Magazine. It was published on Tuesday. And here's what Jalen Hurts, they also had some video, some audio. Here's what Jalen Hurts had to say about his relationship with A.J. Brown.
3: He gave an interview and said he was surprised about the amount of scrutiny that your relationship got, meaning the friendship between you guys.
4: Yeah.
3: And he said, we grew apart. He just, said it straight up. Do you feel the same way? Do you feel like you guys grew apart?
4: Well, I think, the reality of the scrutiny that, we get, it's what we gave him. So there's a practical approach that I see comes with the territory of it.
3: What do you mean?
4: Came with the territory of being in that light in the beginning. So
3: telling that story of a friendship.
4: Yeah.
3: Yeah.
4: Yeah, it was great. Yeah.
3: And then it's like if you guys aren't as close, all of a sudden everybody's like, hey, but you guys were talking about it or whatever. That's what you mean.
4: Yeah, there's no surprise that it was talked about.
3: Yeah. Yeah. But I asked if you felt like you grew apart.
4: Clearly,
2: Yeah, clearly they grew apart. I love how he avoided the question at first and kind of danced around it. I love how the interview came back to it. Yeah, of course.
5: Well, because we all knew the answer. The interviewer just wanted to hear it from Jalen Hurts and for it to come out of his mouth. The proof was in the pudding. We've seen everything that we needed to see. And, Gabe, this was me not too long ago on Freddie and Harry because, see, a lot of people – in my opinion, feel like Jalen Hurts and A.J. Brown, those two guys need closure. Well, this is how I feel. A.J. Brown going to the New England Patriots, the team that went to the Super Bowl last year, playing with Drake May. When I say the boy got his own money, I want money. Drake May. You think he's looking for closure from Jalen Hurts and the Philadelphia Eagles? Let me answer it for everybody out there listening. No.
2: No, of course you don't need closure to this thing. This is the nature of not even just the NFL here, sports in general, of players moving on, big-time players having relationships, not having relationships. It's just it's part of the nature of the business.
5: And also in everyday life, right, everyone that you encounter and you have a relationship with, no matter if it's a friendship or boyfriend, girlfriend, marriage, whatever type of a relationship it is, it's not necessarily that you are going to remain friends or have that relationship for the rest of your life. People grow apart at times. Mm-hmm. And for some odd and apparent reason, people like to make it seem like, oh my gosh, the world is coming to an end because they have grown apart from one another. That's life. That's reality. It's okay. It happens in every facet of life. So, I'm the type of person, it is what it is, it happens. Now let's move on, what's next? Because what I can't do is allow something that may have been dismantled or grew apart in one area of my life become an issue in another area of my life. At that point, the rearview mirror is kicked off, and I'm looking through the windshield only.
2: And the reason why everybody was talking about it, and he seemed surprised that people were talking, because it was obvious he was affecting not just your relationship that you have in the locker room behind – everybody could, if you just watched an Eagles game on TV, you could see the body language between those two, right?
5: Yeah, so it leaked over to the world of football, right? Mm-hmm. And that's the part
2: that's an issue.
5: Normally should not happen, right? Yes. You should be able to have differences with people. I play with a lot of teammates who probably didn't even like each other at all, but you would not be able to tell on the football field because you could not allow outside things to get in the way of what the common goal was, as to win and to do your job to the best of your abilities.
2: And I would say the Eagles probably made the right decision. They stuck with their quarterback, right? That these two, they couldn't stay teammates. They couldn't keep them together because of the way the relationship deteriorated. But by doing that as well, you're putting a little bit more pressure on Hurts because, hey, we're backing you. We're saying you're the guy. We can – A.J. Brown was a good player for us. We did a lot of good things. But we're saying because of you, we can still accomplish all the things that we want to accomplish. We'll go out there. We'll trade for Dontavian Wicks. We'll go out and spend a first-round pick on Mekhi Lemon and try to build up that wide receiving core. But we're also – it's kind of like a vote of confidence in, you know, in Jalen Hurts of, yeah, we know the NFC is really good, but you're our guy. We think you can still make this thing work.
5: Well, the team will always choose the quarterback over a skill position player until that quarterback shows that he's not the guy that they can rely on.
2: The question is, do you think that that is going to work for the Eagles?
5: Well, I think it's a process. Like, it's early in the season. You have a new offensive system. It's not just one guy having to learn it. It's everyone amongst this offense. So even if they do sputter early on, I'm going to give them a little bit of grace because it can turn out on the other side of things once everyone is more entwined with this offense, playing live games that are not preseason games.
2: Philadelphia, famously a patient fan base, so I'm sure they're going to be fine with having this thing take time, just play
5: out.
2: I'll
5: give them grace. I didn't say they were.
2: Coming up next, we give you the latest on Kawhi. Plus, it's the Freddie and Harry Selection Committee. We go through some top college football traditions here on ESPN Radio.
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11: The NFC North, you can make an argument for any one of these four teams to win the division. And I know we said that last year, and the Lions fell off a bit because of injuries. The Vikings, of course, with their quarterback situation. The Bears, surprising, going from a 5-win team the season prior to winning the division. But when you look top to bottom, you really have a sound argument that any one of those teams, outside of maybe the two teams in the NFC West, the Rams and the Seahawks, could represent the NFC in the Super Bowl. And I'm so fascinated to see what Kyler Murray looks like in Minnesota. I'm so fascinated to see if Caleb Williams and Ben Johnson can repeat or do one better than they did last year. The Lions, can they bounce back? And of course, the Green Bay Packers, without Josh Jacobs and Micah Parsons early on in the season, is this when we see Jordan Love exert himself and be the MVP so many people thought he could be? When I look at the North, I think that they have the best storylines out of any other division in football.
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16: My job is on the line if the Seahawks cut the wrong guy. Come on now. We all know that stinks. And we also know, quite frankly, I think it stinks to high heaven. I'm glad the Big Ten's at least going to do something about it. 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

0: under as another is that the really well-run teams, the really smart teams have seen this on the horizon, and not only did they draft well when they had the opportunity, but they stockpiled first-round picks. And so, you know, Sam Presti with the Thunder, he got, I don't know, he done had a million first-round picks, and he just keeps, like, pushing them forward. He'll trade one, bring another one back. And the Spurs are probably the team that most resembles what the Thunder has done as far as trying to stockpile those first-round picks. And so what that would allow them to do is, once you find your superstars and you have two, maybe three superstars that might be max contract type players, you can then do what you saw the Thunder do this offseason, where they start trading some of their really good veteran role players. But they can do that because they've got young talent from first round picks on cheaper contracts that they can rely on to support their stars. So I think that's probably what we'll see from the Spurs as well, that, you know, Wembanyama and Harper, you know, and Castle, those are guys that they're going to want to be here no matter what, no matter how much they have to pay them. But some of the other guys, you know, like this year, Keldon Johnson was a sixth man of the year. Well, he's making a solid amount of money for a sixth man. I would imagine that in a handful of years, it'll probably be the three stars and then a lot of young rookie talent surrounding them so that they can fit under that second apron. As to whether it should be changed, I mean, I do think it should be looked at because it's very punitive. But at the same token, the NBA has had a different champion 7 or 8 years running now, and maybe that's kind of what they wanted. They wanted to kind of get away from the super team dynasty era. So whether or not they change it probably depends on whether they're really happy with that type of parity or whether they want to try to, you know, figure out ways to let teams hang on to the dynasty a little longer.
1: Dre, appreciate the time, man. Appreciate the insight to everything happening now with the Clippers and the punishment. Appreciate you, buddy.
0: Yes, sir. Thanks for having me.
1: Andre Snelling's ESPN senior writer joining us here on Freddie and Harry on ESPN Radio. Coming up next, we hear from you. 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
14: In a bit of a shocker in the baseball world yesterday, Los Angeles Angels owner Artie Moreno agreed to sell the team to Stan Kroenke, the owner of the Los Angeles Rams, among other entities in sports. He also owns the Denver Nuggets in the NBA, the Avalanche in the NHL, the Rapids in the MLS, and Arsenal FC in the Premier League. And this has to be a huge relief for Angels fans who have wanted Artie Moreno out as owner for quite some time. It was a big sale, too, mind you. The Angels were sold for a valuation of $4 billion. This beats the previous MLB record for a sale of $3.9 billion that was set by the Padres' new owner earlier this year. And I mentioned Angels fans and how excited they must be to hear this news, because they had good reason not to like Artie Moreno. They have not been able to have success there, despite having so much star power, from Albert Pujols to Anthony Rendon, of course Mike Trout, Shohei Ohtani. Since 2010, the Angels have only reached the postseason once. They rode an 11 consecutive losing season streak. It's been miserable for the Angels. We're gearing up for the start of the NFL season. We have Rams 49ers, but the game is in Australia next Wednesday, September 11th. This is a 17-hour time difference from the West Coast to Melbourne. The game is going to kick off at 11:35 a.m. So both teams, the Rams and the 49ers, have been thinking a lot about the sleep schedules and getting acclimated to the new time zone ahead of the game. And they're taking different approaches. The 49ers are actually leaving today, a week before the game, while the Rams are scheduled to arrive in Melbourne the day before the game. As someone who's flown to those parts of the world, it took me about 3 days to feel normal again. So I think the 49ers are taking the better approach, but we'll see how it plays out on game day. For the ESPN Radio Sports Beat, I'm Michelle Smallman.
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0: 3776, Freddie and Harry, ESPN Radio, and the ESPN app, SiriusXM Channel 80, along with Harry Douglas. I'm Gabe Neitzel, in for the great Freddie Coleman. What is your favorite sports tradition? Could be your favorite school, could be your favorite team. We were doing the top college football traditions on the Freddie and Harry selection committee. And Harry, we came up with number one, ESPN College Game Day. Number two, the Oregon Duck entering on the motorcycle. Number three, Iowa Hawkeye wave to the Children's Hospital. Enter Sandman at number four at Virginia Tech. Wisconsin's jump around was number five, and HBCU band culture at number six. So we want to hear from the fans now, 888, say ESPN. Let's start with Harry in Phoenix. Harry, what's your favorite sports tradition?
1: Good afternoon, gentlemen. I just want to say it's bloody harder to get on here than it is to get into your pub on free Guinness night. Okay? It's tough. Secondly, Harry, how can you overlook Florida State, the Seminole experience, planting the flaming spear? That is tradition like none other.
2: No, you are right about that one. My brother is a Florida State alum, Tony Douglas. Shout out to him and all the time I spent down there in Tallahassee. Now, I spent a lot of time down there partying, but also I grew up a Florida fan. So, you know, it's kind of tongue-in-cheek with me. I grew up a Gator. So I didn't like that horse. And I didn't like that chief going up on two legs and throwing that spear inside the ground. I didn't like that growing up. Only when my brother was there.
0: So that's why we're asking you, what's your favorite sports tradition? 888-SAY-ESPN. Kimberly in Maryland. Kimberly, you're up next on Freddie and Harry on ESPN Radio.
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2: We're doing well.
0: Right?
3: Awesome. So I told Shannon when I called and I was about to have a problem if the HBCU something, homecoming something, didn't show up on the list. So Shannon and Christine Lisi get the trophy. 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
4: I'll be with
3: homecoming.
4: The Deltas.
2: He said he'd be with the Deltas, Miss Kimberly.
3: And I'm a Delta, so there we go.
2: But Miss Kimberly, stay right there for me. See, I'm surprised that you didn't say, you know, play like a champion from Notre Dame. The sign, tapping the sign before they come out
3: there.
2: Here
3: we go. You know what?
2: Just
3: because I said I'm rooting for Notre Dame this year because...
2: Get that smile off your face, Miss Kimberly. I can see that smile on your face through the phone.
3: You know what? That's not even right. I come in peace. I come in peace.
2: You heard what your mom said. She calls me Little Rascal for a reason.
3: Yes, she does. Literally, today she did again. So my football tradition, favorite tradition. Football is my favorite sport, period. So there's there. So many for my brothers playing Pop Warner all the way to college. Like, I'm addicted to football. But my newest favorite football tradition, I started last year, my football soulmate. She is my line sister. She is my heart. We talk every single Thursday before every Thursday night game, starting with the Hall of Fame game, and we talk for about an hour or two just about the NFL, everything you can think of. In the off season, we'll just spring up and say, did you hear who acquired who? And then we're on the phone and we're talking. But it's a tradition every Thursday during the season, starting with the Hall of Fame game.
2: See, that's why you're one of our favorites.
0: Mm-hmm. Talking for 2 hours before the Hall of Fame game? That's dedication. So, that is dedication.
2: Gabe, don't let what E-Dog
3: just did
2: over
3: your head. He's on the West Coast, and I'm on the East Coast.
2: E-Dog, what did you say again? I couldn't hear you.
3: Okay, Eric, I'm going to let you slide with that for now. But, you know, if the sores get around you, well...
2: At your own risk. I know what that means. At your own risk.
0: We appreciate it, Kimberly. 888-SAY-ESPN, 888-729-3776. What is your favorite sports tradition? Because today on the Freddie and Harry Selection Committee, we are going through our top college football traditions. Lee in Cleveland, you're up next on ESPN Radio. What's your favorite sports tradition, Lee?
5: Hey, guys, how's it going? I just want to say I love these lists. Some days they get me fired up, and some days I just laugh about them. But the title of this list is Tradition. And through all 6 years that were listed and all your discussions, no one touched on a single game that's been played for 90-plus years in one location, equidistant from each college, equal tickets going to each, 50% one, 50% the other. Texas, Longhorns, Oklahoma Sooners. It is awesome. It is awesome.
2: It also is breathtaking to be able to be down there at the Texas State Fair. We did College Game Day from there a few years ago, and it was just breathtaking. I couldn't believe what I was witnessing with my own eyes.
0: And it makes you glad, at least me, that, yes, they're not in the Big 12 anymore, but they went to the SEC together. That's still something that can exist instead of having to try to schedule it in the non-conference, have it being earlier in the year, to be able to have that game and the rivalry games. I mean, rivalries mean just so much more in college football than they seemingly do. Now, there's a couple in professional sports, NFL, Major League Baseball. I don't think there's really anything in the NBA. But those rivalries, all of them, seem to mean just a little bit more on the college, especially the college football level. Coming up next, Dabo is calling it embarrassing what LSU is doing. But also, who needs a week one win more? Dabo or Lane? That's next. Freddie and Harry on ESPN Radio.
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0: love opening weekend, man, because you get some matchups you ordinarily wouldn't get, and you're getting to see good teams play good teams. And it's not just that stock game. Like, I have a game Saturday. It's Furman, Tennessee, and that doesn't have the same cachet, right? Because Furman is coming in playing an SEC team as an FCS school, and they're just, you know, let's call it what it is. It's a game check game. And so you don't have as much fun, even though it's at home and your home team's going to be happy. But as far as the national spotlight, getting this primetime game and getting to see these guys kind of make their first push for a Heisman consideration is pretty fun to think about.
1: Max, quickly before we let you go, as a former offensive lineman, how would you attempt to block Myles Garrett and Aaron Donald on the same defensive line?
0: Easily. Juggernaut and Hulk. I would draft them from the Marvel Universe and have them block those guys.
1: Also available on Disney Plus.
0: Yeah. I just keep throwing in with the teases, right? We got to keep everything homogenized in the Disney ecosystem, guys.
1: Max, we appreciate it, man. Have a good call Sunday. Number 24, Louisville. Number 9, Ole Miss, right here on ESPN Radio. Coverage starting at 7 p.m.
0: All right. Thanks, guys. Y'all take care.
1: Max Starks, ESPN Radio football analyst, joining us here on Freddie and Harry. Coming up next, what does Josh Allen need to do to get Buffalo over the hump this season? That's next. It's Freddie and Harry, ESPN Radio.
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2: The NFC North, you can make an argument for any one of these four teams to win the division. And I know we said that last year, and the Lions fell off a bit because of injuries. The Vikings, of course, with their quarterback situation. The Bears, surprising, going from a 5-win team the season prior to winning the division. But when you look top to bottom, you really have a sound argument that any one of those teams, outside of maybe the two teams in the NFC West, the Rams and the Seahawks, could represent the NFC in the Super Bowl. And I'm so fascinated to see what Kyler Murray looks like in Minnesota. I'm so fascinated to see if Caleb Williams and Ben Johnson can repeat or do one better than they did last year. The Lions, can they bounce back? And of course, the Green Bay Packers, without Josh Jacobs and Micah Parsons early on in the season, is this when we see Jordan Love exert himself and be the MVP so many people thought he could be? When I look at the North, I think that they have the best storylines out of any other division in football.
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0: and that's an adjustment period for your defensive line. But I don't think it's going to take those guys long to get acclimated to that and being consistent and getting stops on the defensive side.
1: 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I'm Gabe Neitzel. 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And coming up next, we've had a couple of long shots the last couple of seasons who have walked away with the Heisman Trophy. 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

0: SiriusXM Channel 80. I'm Gabe Neitzel. In for Freddie Coleman along with Harry Douglas, because Wednesday also means it is time for the Freddie and Harry Midweek Checker.
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0: The Midweek Check-In is brought to you by Allstate. You're in good hands. All right, Harry, what you got on the top of the list?
1: Number one,
3: let's go to Major League Baseball. Number one, I would say this, y'all. The Major League Baseball playoffs for this season is going to be outstanding. I cannot wait. But I want to focus a little bit more on the Cubs and Brewers series. Now, game one, we seen the Chicago Cubs hit 9 home runs in one game. Alex Bregman did a great job. Second game in the month of August, having 3 home runs in one game. So, shout out to him for being able to do that. But last night, it was all about the Milwaukee Brewers. They had multiple guys who had a hit, 9 guys to be exact, and then they had 5 other guys who had 2 hits. This is one of the teams in Major League Baseball that I feel like does a great job of playing small ball. Can they hit the home run over the fence? Yes, they can. But when you get to playoff baseball, it's also about being able to get on base when you have runners in scoring position. Can you place the ball in gaps that are not being defended so you can bring runs in? That's exactly what the Milwaukee Brewers do. Now, tonight, Jacob Mizorowski is on the mound. That's going to be a dandy to be able to watch. I think he's going to go probably hit about 103, 104 from a pitch speed standpoint. The young man's probably going to win the Cy Young Award in the National League. So looking forward to watching that game later.
0: Yeah, that it starts just in about 5 minutes from now with Jacob Mizorowski on the mound in Chicago against the Cubs. Big one for the Cubs. They are 8 games back of the Brewers. And they have 5 more games left against the Brewers in the next 8 days.
3: See, that's why, Gabe, I thought that game last night was so important for the Chicago Cubs.
0: Mm-hmm.
3: For this series.
0: And they jumped up 3-0.
3: It's a 4-game series, if I'm not mistaken.
0: It is.
3: I believe they have to go 3-1 in this series to have that opportunity to come back and catch the Milwaukee Brewers.
0: And now, as you mentioned, tonight they got to go against the heavy favorite for the NL Cy Young. My number one. Man, the Niners are looking like they actually could be pretty healthy. Leaving for Australia. Now, they've got some time to determine whether or not Nick Bosa and George Kittle are actually going to be healthy enough to play. But I think they got to be pretty hopeful that both of them are traveling to Australia. So it's at least going to be an option as Bosa, you know, he's trying to come back from the right ACL tear in week 3 of last year, the Achilles tear from George Kittle. They're trending in the right direction, but it's a big game. All those games in the NFC West are going to be big, and if they've got 2 of their studs available to them in Australia to kick off their season next week, I think that's going to be pretty big for the San Francisco 49ers.
1: Number two
3: on the list this week when it comes to midweek check-in. Let's go to college football. Tomorrow night on ESPN, we have Georgia Tech hosting the Colorado Buffaloes. And everyone talks about Fernando Mendoza. Well, he has a little brother, Alberto Mendoza. If Alberto wants to get out of the shadow of his brother, you might want to ball out on national TV and tell everyone, I'm not Fernando's little brother. I'm Alberto, as I'm doing my little dance over here. I'm Alberto. Alberto. So go out there and ball out tomorrow night, young man, on national TV, and let everyone know what your name is and not that you're Fernando's little brother.
0: My number two, I'm going back to baseball, but the Los Angeles Angels are a team that should be more relevant than they are. And they're being sold. Stan Kroenke, who is the owner of the Los Angeles Rams, reportedly buying them for $4 billion, most a baseball franchise has ever gone for. And when you've got Mike Trout saying he's excited, look at the track record. It's there. Talking about Kroenke and the success that he has had with the Rams. I mean, the Angels are most famous for over the last decade having the... You've got 2 generational players when they had both Shohei and Mike Trout. But like every headline you ever saw, Harry, on ESPN.com while they were teammates for the Angels was Trout hits 3 home runs, Shohei strikes out 10, Angels lose 4-3. Like it was
3: it was 1 year where their relief pitching like negated a lot of wins that Shohei probably should have had.
0: Mm-hmm. So they've been able to acquire some of the great talent. They've had really good talent. So can Kroenke do with the Angels what he's done for the Rams? Make them relevant. Get some of that talent to the Angels. Make them. The American League's not very good right now. The talent deficiency right now between the NL and the AL, he could turn this thing around pretty quickly, especially if Trout stays healthy. Can he turn that organization around? Because despite having some of the best talents in baseball over the last handful of years, they have just been wildly irrelevant when it comes to postseason baseball.
1: Number three,
3: let's go to the tennis world. From a male perspective, will an American tennis player win the U.S. Open? The last person who was able to accomplish that was Andy Roddick back in 2003. Oof. Now, you have Francis Tiafoe. You also have Ben Shelton. You have Taylor Fritz. You have others. But is this the year where we actually get a male tennis player to win the U.S. Open or any kind of tennis major? It's been a very, very long time. Now, Carlos Alcaraz, he's now back playing in the U.S. Open, and a lot of people have him as the favorite right now. But we shall see.
0: Yeah, American tennis play. Again, that's not just the last time somebody won a U.S. Open for the Americans. It's the last time they won a major, period. In 2003. My number three, I was looking at the odds of the Heisman Trophy winners, because that is, or the Heisman favorites right now. And when you take a look at the last 2 years, I don't think Fernando Mendoza was on the top of anyone's mind at this time a year ago in terms of winning the Heisman Trophy. I think people were familiar with Travis Hunter 2 years ago, but he was still a pretty long shot at the beginning of the year. Can one of these favorites actually walk away and live up to the hype going into the season? CJ Carr is the favorite over at DraftKings. The quarterback for Notre Dame is 7-1. Arch Manning at Texas, he's close behind at 15-2. Then Dante Moore, 11-1. Darian Mensah, 11-1. Julian Sain, 12-1. Trinidad Chambliss, 13-1. Can one of these guys actually take that pressure of being one of the favorites for the Heisman and ride that out for the course of the entire season? It's something I'm keeping my eye on in college football this year.
1: Number four.
3: Now, we do know in college football, when it comes to the LSU Tigers and also other things dealing with college football, Thursday is the court hearing down in Baton Rouge, Louisiana. There's a lot riding on that. Should players be eligible to play coming from the NFL back to college football? Should they not be eligible to play? I'll tell you one thing. It's giving me a damn headache. I can't wait until we're not talking about this anymore, in which that's going to be a hard thing to do because it's such a big topic in college football. But, man, last weekend was opening weekend. This week is week one. There's just so much anticipation to get to this point. And we're continuously talking about, and rightfully so, Lane Kiffin and should ex-NFL players be eligible to play in a game this weekend. Think about that. We have a ruling coming tomorrow.
0: Mm-hmm.
3: The rosters have to be turned in on Friday. And we still are up in the air about what's going on in college football.
0: Yeah, and it's just a situation where I don't know what the SEC, the Big Ten, the NCAA can do. Now, the NCAA probably acted too late. You know, we could have maybe litigated some of this stuff during the offseason, but they waited so long to go, hey, you've got 5 years of eligibility, and you've got 5 years to complete it. That's it. That's why the latest lawsuits are coming through. But there's a... just about in every state, every time that the NCAA or these conferences are now being challenged, Harry, the courts are just saying, the courts aren't saying,
3: injunction.
0: Oh, you can't enforce your rules. You can't enforce your rules. They're saying, well, we should have a trial on whether or not, in a court case, whether or not you can enforce your rules. So that's where the temporary injunctions come in that eventually allow these guys to play. But then they drop their court case after the season, and then we never actually get to a ruling where someone says, yes, you can enforce your rules, NCAA, SEC, Big Ten, ACC.
3: I am so over it.
0: Yeah, you and me both, man.
4: But you know what? We're going to focus tomorrow because we got week one of college football. And to help us do that tomorrow, we got Harry Douglas' first HD observations of the college football season.
3: What direction am I going to go in, ladies and gentlemen? You have to find out tomorrow.
0: Games on Friday, Saturday, Sunday, Monday.
3: Tomorrow?
0: Tomorrow.
3: Oh. Yeah.
0: That's the fun part. Actually watching the games on the field. Cannot wait for those games to actually get underway. But coming up next, we want to hear from you. Give us a call, 888-SAY-ESPN, 888-729-3776. 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
18: In a bit of a shocker in the baseball world yesterday, Los Angeles Angels owner Artie Moreno agreed to sell the team to Stan Kroenke, the owner of the Los Angeles Rams, among other entities in sports. He also owns the Denver Nuggets in the NBA, the Avalanche in the NHL, the Rapids in the MLS, and Arsenal FC in the Premier League. And this has to be a huge relief for Angels fans who have wanted Artie Moreno out as owner for quite some time. It was a big sale, too, mind you. The Angels were sold for a valuation of $4 billion. This beats the previous MLB record for a sale of $3.9 billion that was set by the Padres' new owner earlier this year. And I mentioned Angels fans and how excited they must be to hear this news, because they had good reason not to like Artie Moreno. They have not been able to have success there, despite having so much star power, from Albert Pujols to Anthony Rendon, of course Mike Trout, Shohei Ohtani. Since 2010, the Angels have only reached the postseason once. They rode an 11 consecutive losing season streak. It's been miserable for the Angels. We're gearing up for the start of the NFL season. We have Rams 49ers, but the game is in Australia next Wednesday, September 11th. This is a 17-hour time difference from the West Coast to Melbourne. The game is going to kick off at 11:35 a.m. So both teams, the Rams and the 49ers, have been thinking a lot about the sleep schedules and getting acclimated to the new time zone ahead of the game. And they're taking different approaches. The 49ers are actually leaving today, a week before the game, while the Rams are scheduled to arrive in Melbourne Melbourne the day before the game. As someone who's flown to those parts of the world, it took me about 3 days to feel normal again. So I think the 49ers are taking the better approach, but we'll see how it plays out on game day. For the ESPN Radio Sports Beat, I'm Michelle Smallman.

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1: I'm Christine Lisi. The NBA's lengthy investigation into the L.A. Clippers is over, and the punishment from the league is harsh. Fined the Clippers $30 million and took away five first-round picks, one in each in the 2029 through 2033 drafts, after determining the team violated salary cap circumvention rules when they signed Kawhi Leonard 4 years ago. Owner Steve Ballmer also faces a one-year suspension from team and league activities. Leonard's been ordered to pay the league $700,000, but otherwise escapes further disciplinary measures. So where does this all leave his trade to Toronto, which had been on hold? ESPN NBA insider Shams Charania.
2: His contract was